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1: I'm Janine Herbst with these headlines. President Trump says the U.S. has reached a deal with Iran, and he says on social media that the Strait of Hormuz will be reopened and the U.S. blockade removed. The Prime Minister of Pakistan, which has been mediating the talks, says the signing ceremony takes place Friday in Switzerland. Missouri State Highway Police say all 12 people on board a plane that crashed are presumed dead. 11 were reportedly skydivers along with the pilot. The NTSB is investigating. An airport official says the plane apparently couldn't gain altitude at takeoff. And President Trump turns 80 today and is spending it watching 7 UFC fights on the White House lawn tonight. It's to mark America's 250th anniversary. I'm Janine Herbst, NPR News.

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1: Hi, it's Susan Gatchett. 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
3: I'm Janine Herbst with these headlines. Former Senate Majority Leader Republican Senator Mitch McConnell has been hospitalized, according to his spokesperson. No information on his condition or what led to his hospital stay was released. The 84-year-old isn't running for re-election and has had several recent health issues. Days before the Republican Senate runoff primary in Georgia, President Trump endorsed Congressman Mike Collins. He's facing former football coach Derek Dooley in a runoff Tuesday after no Republican won enough votes in the May 19th primary. And Ebola continues to spread in Eastern Democratic Republic of Congo, with more than 670 confirmed cases and over 135 deaths. I'm Janine Herbst, NPR News.

0: That's all for our show today. Thanks for listening to All Things Considered. 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

One, two, three. Bassist Eric Applegate from Red Skies, with guitarist Steve Kowalczyk, pianist Dana Landry, and drummer Jim White. Welcome to Listen a While. I'm Susan Gatchett, your host every Sunday night from 7 to 9. Here's what's coming up just in this hour. Duke Ellington, Jaco Pastorius, Jim Hall, and Dan Trainer's Afro Sippy Band with Erica Brown. 50 years ago today, the Southern Ute Tribe became one of the earliest pioneers of Native American radio. KSUT signed on for the first time June 14, 1976. You can find out more about the history of KSUT Tribal Radio and Four Corners Public Radio at our website, ksut.org. Congratulations and happy 50th anniversary. Pianist Brad Meldow opens this set of music from Anything Goes, Larry Grenadier on bass and Jorge Rossi on drums. Here's the title track on listener-supported public radio, KSUT.

Kuru, and Speak Like a Child. Jaco Pastorius from his self-titled recording. Jaco wrote Kuru, and Herbie Hancock, who joins Jaco on this album, composed Speak Like a Child. Preceding Jaco, Duke Ellington with The Jeep is Jumpin'. Welcome to Listen a While. Coming up, music by Gregory Porter, Joe Lovano, and Jim Hall. Montgomery is a recording by guitarist Larry Coryell. In his liner notes, Larry writes that this record is based on the events in Montgomery, Alabama that took place in 1955-1956, as the social upheaval that resulted in American integration began to roll its own particular tide toward righting the tottering ship of race relations in our country. Coryell was inspired to write Along Dexter Avenue after seeing a display of Dr. King's memorabilia at the Atlanta Airport Concourse while he was on his way to Europe. Included in the memorabilia was a letter written by Dr. King to his parishioners after his house was bombed on Dexter Avenue. Every song tells a story. Larry Coryell, Along Dexter Avenue, on listener-supported KSUT.

before they'd sink. And gave the thirsty ones a drink. He told the meek that they should try to use the sword

saxophonist Joe Lovano, 6 and 4 from Joyous Encounter. We also heard from vocalist Gregory Porter, When Love Was King from Liquid Spirit. Gregory wrote those lyrics in 2013, and they still ring true today. Congratulations to KSUT Executive Director Tammy Graham, who was among 4 individuals chosen to receive the Governor's Creative Leadership Award. Graham received the award on June 4th at the Colorado Creative Industry Summit in Trinidad. Tammy celebrates a decade as KSUT's Executive Director on July 18th. From Hallmark's Best Of 1971 to 2000, here's guitarist Jim Hall with All of a Sudden, My Heart Sings on KSUT Four Corners Public Radio.

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Also, back this year are actor Wendy Malick and Dan Loria at the Community Concert Hall at Fort Lewis College. Tickets and details are at DurangoConcert.com. 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

soulful. Pianist John Batiste from Chronology of a Dream, live at the Village Vanguard. Glad you can join me during Listen a While. I'm Susan Gatchett. It's an honor to be celebrating KSUT's 50th anniversary, a very impressive milestone for a public radio station. Thank you, listening members, and everyone who is passionate about the programming on KSUT. Your support and love over the years brought us this far, and moving forward, the possibilities are endless. Tomorrow, I'm celebrating a birthday, and I share the day with my good friend Lucinda. As fellow Geminis, we have a lot in common, and share a love of music and the people who play it. Lucinda likes this singer so much, she named her dog after him. James Victor Scott, also known as Little Jimmy Scott, was the master of singing a ballad. Here's You Don't Know What Love Is on KSUT.

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Until you flip your heart

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Till you face each dawn with sleepless eyes. You don't know what love is.

vocalist Rosa Passos with De Flor en Flor. Trumpeter Ray Vega preceded Rosa with Contemplation from Squeeze, Squeeze. And pianist Monty Alexander reminded us to lively up yourself from Steamin'. It's all about the music when you listen a while on Sunday night from 7 to 9. 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Stanley Turrentine kicks off this next set of music with Lee Morgan's Speedball from The Cool Revolution. 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

The Ron Miles Quartet from Laughing Barrel. That's Ron's composition, Sunday Best. Guitarist Randy Napoleon brought us the Jazz Diddy Waltz from Puppets. Prior to Randy, we heard from the German acoustic quartet, Cuadro Nuevo, whose music fuses melodic elements from tango, Balkan swing, old European ballads, Mediterranean lightness, and jazz improvisations. Thank you for taking the time to listen a while, and I hope you will return next Sunday when I'll highlight some new releases and share some jazz classics, a little blues, and music from around the world. Wishing you a week filled with many bright moments. From Generation, here's trombonist Steve Torre with Resistance. 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
1: On the next Fresh Air, author Eddie Glaude on America at 2:50. We'll talk about his new book, America USA, and the story he says this country keeps telling about itself, from Frederick Douglass in 1876 to this 250th year, and what we choose to forget. 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
3: Join KSUT at the City of Durango's free July 4th street dance at Buckley Park, featuring the Grammy-winning Dirty Dozen Brass Band. The party follows the 4th of July parade, which will end at Buckley Park at around 5 p.m. Music will start at 5:15 with an opening set by Durango's own Dana Ariel. KSUT will be pouring ska beers, including our own Lady Liberty Lager 50th Anniversary Ale.
2: 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We've got 90 seconds of world news headlines. That's BBC Top Line coming your way at the bottom of the hour. 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
1: On the next Fresh Air, author Eddie Glaude on America at 2:50. We'll talk about his new book, America USA, and the story he says this country keeps telling about itself, from Frederick Douglass in 1876 to this 250th year, and what we choose to forget. 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
3: 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KSUT will be pouring ska beers, including our own Lady Liberty Lager 50th Anniversary Ale.
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1: I'm Indira Lakshmanan. Congress failed to extend warrantless wiretapping to surveil suspected terrorists abroad. Critics say losing that tool puts us at risk as we host the World Cup in July 4th.
2: This is a time of risk for the American people. And so we're going to shut the lights off on this program and put at risk the American people.
1: That's next time on Here and Now.
3: Stay with KSUT. Coming up at 9 o'clock, Adam Burke brings you the Monday Morning Music Blend, and that's followed at noon by an hour of NPR's Here and Now. 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Sunny skies for the most part, and afternoon highs ranging from the upper 60s in Silverton, mid-80s in Pagosa, upper 80s in Durango, to the low 90s in Cortez and Farmington. There's a slight chance of some scattered showers and thunderstorms popping up in the afternoon across the mountain valleys in the high country. Winds of 20 to 30 miles per hour are possible, picking up in the afternoon and continuing into the evening, mainly across the mid-elevations. Tonight, mostly clear skies and lows ranging across the 40s in southwest Colorado. Northwest New Mexico will be settling into the upper 50s. Tomorrow, hotter and windier. Highs edging into the low 90s for most population centers. Looks like the warming trend will continue on Wednesday and Thursday, bringing highs into the upper 90s for the high deserts. The Highway 160 corridor not far behind. The extended forecast, though, is calling for temperatures to start trending downward on Friday and slowly through the upcoming weekend.
4: Good morning, May Martinez. When you're a little kid, you'll wear anything to support your favorite team. That's why 5-year-old Mexican soccer fan Santi was wearing a red, white, and green Christmas sweater outside their training facility in the summer heat to match the colors of El Tri. A Mexican sports network found him, and striker Santiago Jimenez gave Santi his own personalized jersey and an invite to watch the team in Estadio Azteca. So it sounds like Christmas came early for Santi. It's Morning Edition.
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0: It's Morning Edition from NPR News. I'm Steve Inskeep.
4: And I'm A. Martinez. Most parents of young adults say they use smartphone apps to track their locations. That's according to a new survey out today. NPR's Allison Aubrey wondered, does that make parents feel more at ease or more stressed out?
6: Imagine it's a Sunday evening in the 1980s or early 1990s, and there's a queue for the payphone in the hall of a college dorm. Students line up, waiting their turn for a brief check-in with parents. That was typical, says Lauren Steinberg, a psychology professor at Temple University.
7: I think the norm would have been, you know, to have maybe a weekly phone call, probably not more frequently than that. But I think that parents and their adult children are much closer emotionally these days.
6: From what he observes as a professor, technology has led to a pretty dramatic shift.
7: To the point where sometimes during midterms or finals, the students have to kind of block their parents from texting them because they're interrupting them too much.
6: Sarah Clark is co-director of the new University of Michigan survey released today. She explains they surveyed about 1,500 parents of 18 to 25-year-olds.
8: The first thing we asked was whether they use location tracking. And I was just shocked, 52% do that. And when they do it, the majority of time it is location tracking is always on.
6: Many cited safety or peace of mind as a main reason to track, but about 25% of parents acknowledged that tracking may cause anxiety more than reassurance. Clark says the problem arises when parents use tracking as a way to micromanage.
8: Hey, why aren't you in class? I thought you had to work at 9 o'clock. Weren't you going to exercise today? That's a signal that that's a parent who's having difficulty making that transition.
6: From parenting a child to parenting a young adult. There's no right or wrong, and each family has their own way of communicating. But these experts agree tracking should not be used as a form of surveillance.
7: This period of the late teens and early 20s is a really important time for young people to develop a sense of autonomy and independence and to have parts of their life that their parents aren't necessarily in on.
6: And it does not need to be all or nothing. Parents can take the lead to set a new boundary.
7: I think a parent could say, I just want to keep in touch with you and find out what's going on in your life. And let's see if we can just make a set time.
6: Each week or a few times a week. Leah Beal, a college student at University of Michigan who's 19, says her whole family tracks each other on their smartphones.
9: I always feel really reassured knowing that my parents always know where I am and I know where they are. My whole family kind of tracks each other, and it's not a way of like forcing it on each other, but it's a nice way to like feel connected.
6: She works as a research assistant on the survey and says her advice is, if you don't want to be tracked, talk to your parents about a gradual shift.
9: For example, a young adult could tell their parents that they can have their location if they're out late or if they're traveling somewhere new.
6: She says in addition to her family, she and about 10 friends track each other's locations too, which is pretty common. So there are plenty of people to help keep her safe and stay connected. Allison Aubrey, NPR News.
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1: This is KSUT Public Radio. Regional news is next. 2 months ago, Utah Republican Mike Lee tried to use an obscure law to get Congress to throw out the resource management plan for the Grand Staircase Escalante National Monument, but now he's run out of time to get a simple majority in Congress. From the Rocky Mountain Community Radio Coalition, here's Carolyn Yanis with the story.
2: The Congressional Review Act allows for a simple majority in Congress to overturn an agency rule. In this case, the rule is the guiding document for recreation, grazing, and cultural sites for six tribes on the nearly 2 million acres that make up the Southern Utah Monument. But that vote would have had to take place within 60 days of Lee introducing his resolution, a deadline that passed last week, meaning he'd now need 60 votes to scrap the plan. Scott Braden, with the Southern Utah Wilderness Alliance, says Grand Staircase is a beloved landscape, and the public was upset when they heard what Lee was proposing.
3: And they were more than happy to contact their members of Congress, and this was happening across the nation. So the reason that we stopped this and that the clock ran out was because there wasn't the political will to bring it forward for a vote.
2: He says Lee's attempts to roll back protections for public lands like Grand Staircase are deeply unpopular with people in the Mountain West. Caroline Yanez, Rocky Mountain Community Radio.
1: Also from RIMCOR, chronic wasting disease, which is fatal to elk, has been detected in Wyoming. While there are no known transmissions from elk to humans, public health officials in Jackson want to know if residue from sick elk can build up in the water supply. Jenna McMurtry reports.
4: Each winter, 11,000 elk congregate in close quarters near the edge of town at a feed ground at the National Elk Refuge. That's also where the town pulls some drinking water. Those stats mean that a positive test of chronic wasting disease here is not like others around the state. Teton County's Public Health Director Travis Riddell is exploring what tracking CWD would look like in the town's water supply.
5: You know, people can choose to eat or not eat elk that may be contaminated with this, but your choice of where you get your public drinking water is a little bit of a different scenario.
4: Hunters are discouraged from eating meat from an elk that carried the disease. Biologists have found infectious traces in the soil at various state-managed feed grounds, but that doesn't mean it will show up in the water.
5: The chance that this could become like an actual health threat to humans is quite low, but it's a new and emerging problem.
4: Wildlife managers have found chronic wasting disease at 6 of 21 feed grounds in Wyoming. CWD was confirmed in Grand Teton in 2020. I'm Jenna McMurtry, KHOL.
1: The U.S. Forest Service has been criticized for not doing enough work to reduce the risk of catastrophic wildfires in recent years. The Mountain West News Bureau's Murphy Woodhouse reports that the agency's chief is pushing back.
6: Representative Jonah Goose, a Colorado Democrat, raised concerns about drops in fuels reduction projects at a U.S. House committee meeting earlier this month.
7: It's an important question that deserves to be answered, why there's a 35% reduction in hazardous fuels treatments in the first year of the Trump administration.
6: Forest Service Chief Tom Schultz was on hand and acknowledged that there was some drop-off. But he called into question the accuracy of the 35% figure and said what was done was in keeping with years past.
8: So when you look at the context, in terms of a five-year average, we're right in there last year about where the five-year average was.
6: This year, he says the agency is well on its way toward its treatment goals. For the Mountain West News Bureau, I'm Murphy Woodhouse.
1: This year's Aspen Ideas Health Conference is tackling a host of controversial health topics, from AI's precarious role in healthcare to state and federal changes to public health policy. The speaker lineup includes Priscilla Chan, Mark Zuckerberg's wife, who has launched a new initiative through her nonprofit CZI to explore how AI can cure all diseases by the end of the century. For Rocky Mountain Community Radio, Aspen Public Radio's Sarah Torrey spoke with the Aspen Institute's Ruth Katz about the themes of this year's conference, Chan's appearance, and why they're not shying away from these subjects.
9: Can you explain the big picture trends that this year's Aspen Ideas Health will be exploring?
10: I don't think this would be of surprise to your audience. One, of course, is AI, artificial intelligence. It is continuing to play a huge role in healthcare and health, and I think that's going to just continue. I think another big issue is what's happening with Ebola in Africa and other potential epidemics, how we now deal with potential pandemics? Is our country ready for the next pandemic? Is the world ready for the next pandemic? And what we need to do to be prepared for that. Some other big issues, of course, is what is happening in what I will call breakthrough medicine, things like gene editing, nanotechnology, space medicine, what's happening with new cancer vaccines, those kinds of things, as well as what we can expect in the future. And in fact, we have some futurists participating in the program to give their views on what we can expect.
9: And how does Priscilla Chan fit into the overall agenda of Aspen Ideas Health this year?
10: Priscilla Chan is a pediatrician, a philanthropist. She is also the co-founder of BioHub. Her vision is to combine frontier AI and frontier biology with the goal of creating technologies and treatments to be able to prevent, cure, and manage all diseases. That's the goal of BioHub, and she will be speaking specifically to that work during our closing session.
9: That's an ambitious goal. I'm curious what your thoughts are on the fact that, you know, this announcement comes after her husband and CZI co-founder has sort of cozied up to the Trump administration at a time when it's slashing funding for scientific research and public health and undermining vaccines that prevent deadly childhood diseases. Yeah, what do you make of that criticism?
10: I can only speak to the way we've designed and have always designed Aspen Ideas Health with an emphasis and a commitment to science. We believe in the value of science. We think it is at the foundation of the advancements that we have made, not only domestically here in this country, but globally as well.
9: AI is obviously a huge game changer, as you mentioned, in the health world, science world. But there are also big safety and ethical concerns with this technology, like in the realm of gene editing. I'm curious, how are you balancing the sort of excitement around AI with those sort of dangers or concerns with your speaker lineup?
10: We actually have an entire track that is centered on the issue of some of these hard ethical questions that you have just pointed out. And we will have, for example, a session on what is the value of, or should there be some kind of guardrails, for example, around the question of screening embryos for genetic diseases. We will have several other sessions that take up these important but really difficult issues to balance out the pros and the cons and some of the ethical questions that they raise. AI is certainly in that category as well. So we'll be hearing about it as part of this track on gray matters.
9: Under RFK's leadership, there have been a lot of changes to public health policy in the U.S. in the past several years, specifically around vaccine guidelines. I'm curious if you will be addressing that through your speaker lineup and what those changes have meant for public health in the U.S.
10: We have a number of people speaking on public health issues. For example, we have, representing a blue state and a red state, we have the secretaries of health from the state of Idaho and the Secretary of Health for the state of Maryland, talking about actually where there is common ground between blue states and red states on various public health issues. I'm sure you will hear about it from other individuals who will be appearing on the Aspen stage, and they're going to have different points of view on this, and that is what Aspen Ideas Health is all about, bringing different ideas, different perspectives to a variety of topics in public health, in medicine, in science, and hopefully one of our goals is for people who attend to walk out thinking, geez, I never really thought about it from that way, and take it home and think about it a little bit more.
1: 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The event will run from June 22nd through the 25th. That report was shared with us via the Rocky Mountain Community Radio Coalition. 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

Good morning, happy Monday, June 15th. We're already halfway through June. 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Coming up, we have Stony Creek, Yabe, Red Bull, Star Blanket Juniors, and The Horses. 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

Tory Song. Coming up next in rotation is Blackfoot Confederacy, Midnight Express, High Noon, Rock Hill. You are listening to Monday's Morning Native Show, and God bless you. My little co-host over here is sneezing away. Here is Blackfoot Confederacy.

right, Delma. Thank you. High Noon. Well, just want to say a good word about High Noon. Their style of singing, really like that. I've been singing for about 45 years myself, and seeing the style of singing go from one extreme to the other, and it's coming back around to the old style that we all enjoy. So, High Noon, congratulations on the good style you have. I want to say that as a singer. I appreciate it myself.

The time is 8:30. We just got done listening to Rock Hill, Brina Shaker, High Noon with a Grass Dance, Midnight Express with a Straight and Blackfoot Confederacy bringing us an inner tribal song. Coming up next is Battle River, Wild Rose, Creek Hill, 12 Gauge, Bad Moon Rising, and Motown Singers. 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

0: That was Motown Singers with Enjoy, Bad Moon Rising with an Inner Tribal, 12 Gauge with a Men's Southern Fancy, Cricket Hill with an Old Fancy Ruffle, Wild Rose with a Neon Warrior Northern Special, and Battle River bringing us Option. Coming up next is Rose Hill, Black Bear. And then we'll be jumping into the 9 o'clock hour already. Here is Rose Hill on Monday's Morning Native Show.
1: Okay, now we go down to the second song, Rose Hill, if you would please drop a song.

Well, that was Young Bear with Meant to Be. I mean, Young Bird with Meant to Be. Black Bear with Mati Siwin and Rose Hill with An Inner Tribal. And we're jumping into the 9 o'clock hour. We've got Northern Cree, Fawn in Dallas, Andre Picard, Judy Trejo, Chub Gopher, Wimahea, Christine Trejo, all lined up here on Monday's Morning Native Show.

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0: You can watch cartoons 24/7. We had to wake up at 5 in the morning and adjust the antenna outside.
1: That's right. One time a week on Saturday.
0: Yeah.
1: I had my alarm in the big old bucket, so it would be extra loud, man. And my ear was right next to it.
0: Just so we could watch cartoons back then. I mean, we had 8-track tapes that, you know, used to play like Exit, man, that my uncle used to have. Nihashi honjo, eya ela, ta-a-a-anila. Man, it was, and it would stop right there, and it would switch back to the other side.
1: You pull it out.
0: And we used to listen to it, you know, the record player.
1: Record's all bent, so it hits the needle. Try to put it on nice and mellow.
0: I know your dad used to put it on you, little chamoy, diaper all full, sitting right there, right by that console speaker. I hear the train a-coming. It's rolling round the bend. I ain't seen the sunshine since I don't know when, when.
1: Bump it.
0: Yeah, I got the voice. That's how I got my wife. Now, hey, man.
1: I know, man.
0: Come on over here, baby. I want to talk to you real fast. So behind the side.
1: So your wife likes that Johnny Cash voice, yeah. Huh?
0: How high's the water, mama?
1: 2 feet high and rising.
0: How high's the water, papa?
1: 3 feet high and rising.
0: How high's daddy, mama?
1: 1 foot low and lowering. If your wife likes Johnny Cash, that means my wife likes SpongeBob SquarePants. Because that's how I sound, man, you know? Trying to be romantic. Hey, honey! Honey, you look really... Da, da, da! She's like... SpongeBob is sexy.
0: Who lives in a hogan under the sea?
1: SpongeBob SquarePants.
0: I like to see the Navajo version of that. Who lives in a hogan by Lachi?
1: SpongeBob Chomp Pants. What's his friend's name?
0: The big guy? Patrick.
1: Patrick. I'm glad I don't sound like him. Hey, honey.
0: Hurry up today, thanks, SpongeBob. Man, you guys are having so much fun, man. I don't want to get off stage. So for those of you, the reason why we want to convey that to you is because some of you, that sometimes you just don't know where to go or what to do. You just got to trust God. That's all you got to do.
1: All right,
0: you got to trust God.
1: I like that.
0: Yeah.
1: Love it.
0: I mean, you actually think about it right now. 10 years from now, what you were worried about, are you still worried about that today? No, it's gone. Well, it's over with. Feelings, they come and go. The excitement, oh, I want to buy that new truck, but I don't have no money. But my credit's good. Which one is going to outweigh the other?
1: Stomach aches, they come and go too. They're like...
0: I always hate that, man. It always happens at Walmart.
1: Or it always happens when it's real quiet in the room, man. You know? Taking a test and, you know, a UNM branch. Or just sneeze, man.
0: That's it! We're not quiet when we sneeze.
1: I know,
0: either.
1: Us natives, we don't sneeze like city people, you know. Ah, ah. We let it rip, man. That's it!
0: Or if you're on a date and you sneeze, that's not where you want to sneeze.
1: Oh, no. Superstitions, like, again.
0: Achoo! Who is she? Who are you thinking about?
1: Some people sneeze. They scare the person next to them, man.
0: Totally just freak out on that.

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close it off with that one. Don't worry. All right, there's another one. Another one by request, all right? This one going to Dolores and all her company.

Danse. 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

0: Leaders from some 20 tribes are gearing up to commemorate the 150th anniversary of the Battle of Greasy Grass. The battle was a decisive historic victory for the combined forces of tribal nations against George Custer and the Army's 7th Cavalry. We'll review the battle's history and get a glimpse of upcoming events on the next Native America Calling.
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That was just lovely. You're tuned into The Quiet Storm. 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

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Props out to Stephen Blackgoat, composer of the Native Resolution and the Resolution Radio Hour theme song. All right. Happy birthday, KHT. Turning 50. Yeah, turned 50. Officially, yesterday was the startup day for KHT, and it actually began yesterday. Let's see. Southern Ute Tribe was one of the earliest pioneers of Native American radio when KHT signed on for the first time on July 14th, 1976. It was one of only eight tribal stations in the country at the time. The station came to life as a communication center service for tribal members. Originally, the signal covered Ignacio and part of the Pine River Valley. Programming was mostly in Ute language and included cultural affairs, community news, personal messages, traditional Native American music, and rock and popular music. Happy birthday, KHT. Yeah, 50 years. Wow. What an awesome time. Then, of course, exciting news for the tribal membership, the tribal Southern Indian tribe, and continuing even into today. I'm very honored and humbled to be a part of that. I've been rocking the airwaves now for 15 years. And I got to give a shout out to Sheila Nenato for inviting me, KCT station manager, for inviting me to come broaden the listenership, as it was said. And I said, what can I play? And she said, anything. And I gave her that look like, anything? She said, yeah, anything. So here I am. And I started off the show with Native American music. And it was not the traditional contemporary music, I guess I should say. It was more of the Native metal and hard rock show. So kind of debating on how I want to restructure the show today. And I think I will mix in a little bit of everything. Some tribal music. Native American metal and hard rock, and maybe some songs from the 50s, maybe, I don't know, and, you know, we'll just see how the show goes. So it's kind of, for lack of a better word, freeballing it today, and free-for-all, and we're going to freestyle, and we're just going to, you know, we're just going to throw it all out there. So happy birthday, KHT. So if you've been a listener, a long-time listener, you've been there since day one, and or you're just not tuning in, thank you. And humbly, you know, thank you in a good way for being a part of my life and allowing me to be part of your life. I know there's other radio stations, there's other sources of music out there, and there's, you know, online music services that you can tune into. But if you're rocking me today, thank you for doing that. Okay, how do we start? I don't know. I'm just going to play. How's that? So AC/DC released this song in 1976. And yeah, we're going to go off the island, so to speak, down into the bush in Australia. And what did they call that area down there? And anyway, so we're going to just go with some Jailbreak from AC/DC released in 1976, 50 years ago. Yeah, believe it or not, it's already that time of the year.

one on murder. And the judge's gavel fell. Jury found him guilty. Gave him 16 years.

They were racing. Freedom! He was chasing.

Jailbreak. That version was released in on the EP 74 Jailbreak. However, the song was officially released in Australia in September of 1976, and it was not released in North America until 1984. However, it was released in 1976. 50 years ago, believe it or not, it's the first released single by the band. And Jailbreak was only included on an Australian version of Dirty Deeds Done Dirt Cheap and not its international counterpart, which is the one we probably know and love. It was released in 84 as part of the International 74 Jailbreak EP and as a US single with Show Business as its B-side. So there you go. Little AC/DC Jailbreak history. 50 years ago. And KCD turns 50 yesterday. Officially. Happy birthday, Keisha T. Been rocking the airwaves now for 15 years myself, and I do appreciate each and every one of you for allowing me to be a part of your Monday. We couldn't have done it without those pioneers who started the tribal signal back in the day. And, you know, being one of the first eight tribal radio stations in the country, it's a testament to our fortitude and, you know, you, as a listener, appreciating the programming that provide to allow us to still be rocking after 50 years. So kudos to you as well. All right. Now, one of the bands that I did bring in from many years ago, and also one of the first bands that I played on my first show 15 years ago to commemorate my existence on KCT, but not only that, but KCT being 50 years old, you know, is pretty awesome. And I know there's some people that listen during lunch hour and some others that listen, you know, on our streaming service. And if you have the app, you can listen to archive shows whenever you want and wherever you want. But this band I brought in, and, you know, it's great that they came all the way from Louisiana, the Coushatta tribe, to rock our stage. This is Souls on Monday. This is one of their latest releases. This is Hey.

Souls on Monday. All the way from the Coushatta tribe in Louisiana. Band was one of my first bands to play. Well, actually, yeah, one of the first bands to play at my Native Resolution Youth Concert back in the day, in 2006. And one of the first bands to play my first show here 15 years ago on KCT Tribal Radio on Resolution Radio Hour. Man, time flies when you're having fun, right? And KCT turned 50 yesterday. So happy birthday to KCT for that. Should we play another song from 50 years ago for KCT? Yeah, let's do that. And, you know, heavy metal really wasn't defined back then. Although there had been some bands that do mention the word heavy metal, you know, and some other bands that took credit for the actual word and the meaning. It was just hard rock. And it was rock. And, you know, various, we didn't even call them subgenres back then. You know, it was either rock and roll or it was rock or it was hard rock. Later became, you know, heavy metal as we know it. And of course, now all the subgenres that exist in music today along that mainstream heavy metal genre. So, you know, in doing so, this one's a cool one. And, you know, it's been on classic radio I don't know how many times. But if you're an SNL fan, you know what this song is really about, right? You know, I've got a fever. And the only prescription is more cowbell.

So yeah, if you haven't seen that SNL skit with Will Ferrell and the boys, they were, and of course, special guest, you know, doing the SNL skit for Don't Fear the Reaper by Blue Oyster Cult. It's just epic. And that song was released by the Cult back in, well, Blue Oyster Cult in 1976 off the Agents of Fortune album. 50 years ago, man. Yeah. That song has held up, but, you know, it's still, you know, it's on classic rock everywhere. But, of course, I couldn't help but play it, right? And KCT turned 50. I'm not sure if they played this song, you know, during that show, but, you know, many, many years ago, when KCT first started out, being one of the only eight tribal radio stations in the country, you know, it's held its own, as KCT has as well. BOC's version, BOC's song, Don't Fear the Reaper, is the highest chart success, reaching number 7 in Cashbox and number 12 in the Billboard Hot 100 in late 1976. Critical reception was positive, and in December 2003, Don't Fear the Reaper was listed as number 405 on Rolling Stone's list of the top 500 songs of all time. And if you didn't know, the song is Inevitably of Death and Foolishness of Fearing It. The singer and lead singer, Donald Buck Dharma Roser, wrote it while thinking about what would happen if he died at a young age. He used Romeo and Juliet as an example of a couple who wanted to be together in the afterlife. He guessed that 40,000 men and women died each day, and the figure was used several times in the lyric, but it is about 100,000 too low. He said, a love song where the love transcends the actual physical existence of its partners. So there you go. Thank you all tuning in. Resolution Radio Hour on KCT Tribal Radio. 50 years ago from its initial start date, growing demand for public radio in the Four Corners presented KCT with an opportunity. In 1984, the station's board of directors voted to expand the station's broadcast appeal and area. It became an affiliate of both National Public Radio and American Public Radio and added a variety of diverse music programming to the lineup. While the station's success as a regional public radio service was apparent, it still needed to serve its original mission as a tribal radio service. There you go. Officially signing on June 14th, 1976. Happy birthday, KSUT. And if you're celebrating your 50th birthday, which I'm sure some of you are, my demographic shows that, yeah, you're in that age group. I'm kidding. Maybe I'm not. A lot of Gen Xers out there. Rockin' KCT Tribal Radio. Resolution Radio. And that's okay, man. We're all over. Can't get rid of us. And, you know, I have quite a few listeners since day one. And maybe some of those tuning in today. But again, I want to thank you all for tuning in and allowing me to be part of your Monday. All right. So what other native bands have I played? Well, I know one of my first bands that I also brought in along with Souls on Monday was the band Blackfire from Arizona, Clee Clayson and Janita Benali, the trio that made up Blackfire at the time. You know, Clee has since passed from COVID, and, you know, his music still lives on. And they played my first show as the as Resolution, the Native Resolution Youth Concert in 2006. And, you know, since then, their music has still been played on KCT Tribal Radio, on my show at least. And their sound, their stance, their belief in indigenous rights, both politically and environmentally, you know, stay strong. And they stand strong. And, you know, for who they are and what they are, now that the two-piece band, Janita and Clayson, make up Psyhocene, you know, they still are proponents and major outspoken individuals from the Dene tribe of the political climate, environmental issues, and political issues that affect the indigenous people across the country. Here's Exile from Blackfire.

0: the Free.
1: Land of the Free, indeed. That was Exile from the band Blackfire off of their One Nation Under album. You may be asking yourself, who's Blackfire? Well, I'm going to tell you who they are. We're a Native American punk rock band composed of brothers and their sister, siblings Janita Klee and Clayson Benally, formed in Flagstaff in 1989. Their mother, folk singer, songwriter, and father, Jones Benally, often joined the band and performed as the Jones Benally family. Jones Benally, who you heard singing in the Dene language, was prevalent on many of their songs. And, you know, when I first brought the band here in 2006, Janita just had her baby. And, you know, that was, 11 years, 21 years ago? Jesus. No. Oh, my God. I can't even do simple math right now. But in 2006, you know, it was definitely, 20 years ago. Jeez. And, you know, it's I can't say it's funny, but, you know, how we progress in life and the things that we've seen and done and the people who've touched our lives or the people whose lives we've touched, we just don't know. You know, so that's why I always say, you know, Klee passed away of COVID. And, you know, to be able to meet him a couple times and, you know, to introduce him to some of the youth in the community and hopefully it inspired them to continue to play music, you know, we just don't know. And until, you know, it's too late. So always, I'm a proponent of this, is just please tell the people that you love how much you care about them, how much you love them today. Well, they're still alive and they can still hear that and they still appreciate it because, you know, tomorrow, it's never promised. So let's continue to rock out today. You know, KCT turns 50. Yesterday was the official birthday. Yay! KCT has been celebrating in a number of ways already. We held a round dance. KCT held a round dance last month in May on the 16th. And, you know, it was an awesome event to hear the drum, the hand drums, to see the youth out there competing in hand drum contests, to hear the old school rockers going for it, and just to get out there and dance. And, you know, it was a healing experience for one and learning experience for others, I'm sure, you know, if they've never round danced before, but it was a celebration in traditionally a Native American way with song and dance. And, you know, KCT also celebrated this past weekend at the Ska Brewery with, you know, music and socializing and, you know, a pretty big turnout of our supporters in the Durango Four Corners area. And, you know, we couldn't do it without our supporters, our donors, our sustaining members and are people who just have been there since day one. And, you know, 50 years of being on air is quite an accomplishment. And, you know, we couldn't have done it without your love and support. So, of course, we appreciate each and every one of you. All right. Where are we at now? Well, KCT Tribal Radio is broadcasted from the broadcasting from the Annie Boggs Jr. Media Center on the Southern New Indian Reservation on KCT Tribal Radio, 91.3 FM. 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All right, so 50 years ago, did you know this band, a lot of these bands that I'm playing are like compiled not only by myself, but one of my homeboys from back in the day. I grew up with him. His name is Derek Harrison, and he's been a longtime friend of mine, a childhood friend. And we listened to a lot of music together, man. And, of course, Kiss being one of our favorites. And, of course, I couldn't go anywhere without playing, you know, some Kiss. And we both agreed on this song. So thank you, Derek, for that and his contribution to helping me compile this list. And, you know, I may continue this next week. The list is so vast. You know, 50 years of metal and hard rock, not officially termed heavy metal back in the day. It was more like hard rock. But this song we both agreed on, and I'm sure you'll agree too. 50 years ago, Kiss released Destroyer, and this was track one off of that album.
0: Expected to rally to the aid of striking longshoremen in hopes of ending the 9-month deadlock.

50 years ago, Kiss released that song, Detroit Rock City. First cut, track one, side one of Destroyer, released 50 years ago. And, you know, I remember rocking that song, that album when it came out. So, you know, trying not to give my age away. But, yeah. it's been fun. And what can I say? You know, I got to thank Derek Harrison for co-producing this list that he sent me as well of songs that we know and love from 50 years ago. And we're doing so because KCT turned 50. And, you know, some of these songs are 50 years old as well. And KCT turned 50. You may or may not know that. But in June of 1998, KCT returned to its roots by splitting into two signals, launching Southern Ute Tribal Radio. It offered Native American programming 5 days a week and simulcast other signal. 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Programming like the days of its roots included culture and news in both Native American popular music, as well as special tribal meetings, Ignacio High School sports, and other events. Tribal Radio is an affiliate of Native Voice One. And, you know, you can hear Tribal Radio in Ignacio, Toyoak, and Farmington. And we're streaming now. And you can also download the app. Get the app, man. What's the app? It's KCT. Yeah, there you go. So check it out. And some of the songs that I'm playing, you know, are from 50 years ago. And the song, you know, which came from Destroyer, the Kiss album, was released in 1976, and in March to be exact. It is the first third consecutive Kiss album to reach top 40 in the U.S. It was certified gold by the RIAA in April of that year and platinum in November of the same year, the first Kiss album to achieve platinum. The album marked a departure from the raw sound of the band's first three albums, including adding orchestra and strings. Which you were like, what? Yeah, I was when we heard Beth. And, you know, that whole album rocks. And, you know, I see it on the socials. Like, which album is a solid album front to back? Well, Kiss Destroyer is one of them, in my mind. And you may think differently, but yeah, I do. It's just a cool album from start to finish. And, you know, I know that some of my other childhood friends, you know, would rock this album as well. You know, Gary Atencio rocked it as such. And yeah, we even had a band. Yeah, we were the Kiss band in high school. Not in high school, in elementary school. And we had a cool teacher. Her name was Mrs. Grant. And she would allow us to play the music before class started, so we'd bust out the record player. And, you know, when you have people like that in your lives, that helps, like, I wouldn't say inhibit, but more or less, or enables is not the word I want to use, but just allow you to be expressive and be who you are. And especially in your childhood, you know, that's important. So keep encouraging the youth to rock out. Have them tune in to Resolution Radio. may or may not. Anyway, thank you all for tuning in. Resolution Radio, let's continue to rock out. 50 years ago, KCT hit the airwaves on June 14th, 1976. One of the only 8 tribal radio stations in the country. 50 years. Man, it's been a while, right? And, you know, I've been rocking since April. You know, for 15 years now, and you know, it's been fun, it's been enjoyable, it's also been very humbling because you don't know who's listening, but it's also been, you know, it's a highlight of my day. And to rock the airwaves on Monday mornings and Monday morning, afternoon, whatever, it's enjoyable, and I get to share my love of music with y'all, and I can't express in enough words how much I appreciate each and every one of you. So I know one of the bands I also played was a band that's no longer together. And they were a band called,
Oh my God, I spaced out the name right now. Amounting to Nothing. And, you know, one of the early bands, I think it was one of my, I think they were on my second show, and eating at Rubio's in Aztec. And, we finished up and said, "Hey, you guys gonna stick around and watch the band?" I was like, "Band? Where?" And he said, "Out on the patio." I was like, "Who?" And they're like, told me of the band. As I went out there, introduced myself, and said, "Hey, you guys want to play my concert?" And he said, "Sure." And then they came and played. So it, small trio back then. This is a band called Amounting to Nothing. Here we go. This is the worst song. Great song.

Mounting to Nothing with the worst song. It's actually not the worst song. It's actually a pretty good song in my mind. One of the first bands to play my youth concert series back in the day. I was just looking it up and on my socials. And it was actually in 2007 that they played. And, man, it's been a while. I always wonder, you know, what happened to these bands when they, you know, longer are a band or they step away from a band, you know. And I know that, you know, some of the big time bands that you see out there that they go into retirement or they call it quits or whatever, or we're going on hiatus, you know, that never leaves, you know. I don't think music ever leaves, especially when you're creating music, writing music, touring, doing everything that encompasses your life for so long, you can't just put it down. No, I beg to differ. When a band says, oh yeah, we're calling it quits, you know, like how many times did Kiss announce their farewell tour, right? Yeah, that's what I'm talking about. You know, Slayer said they're calling it quits and they're going to play again, you know, celebrating Seasons of the Abyss, their anniversary show. You know, and some bands alluding that they're going to call it quits, like Motley Crue. Oh my God, these guys are continuing to rock out. And, you know, I don't know. It's just in their blood. So, Amounting to Nothing, a band from days gone by. However, the music still lives on here on Resolution Radio. It's one of my fave bands, included on my playlists. And I still rock this song, worst song ever. They got some other songs out there that are really good, but that one's just one of my fave. And you're asking myself, why? You're asking yourself, why is Robert playing all these old songs? He said, well, they're not old. They're still in our lifetime, right? I mean, yeah. But 50 years ago, what was KCT playing 50 years ago? I have no idea. I don't have that. I'm not privy to that right now. But I can play some songs that were released 50 years ago that may or may not have been on the list. And my homeboy from back in the day, Derek Harrison, also chimed in and said, hey, how about these songs from 50 years ago? And I was like, well, let's go for it, man. What do you got? And he sent me a list. And looking over his list, some songs we have some of the same songs that we remember from back in the day. And, you know, I can't play them all, of course. We're a two-hour show. His list and my list, yeah, we'd be here all day. But I got to thank Derek for chiming in and giving me some strong songs to play. And, you know, there's one of these bands that kind of sticks out in your mind from all the years gone by. And, you know, when you hear the song, you instantly are taken back to a time and era and whatever it may be, whatever it conjures up, I guess I should say. And that's the beauty of music, and it does it for all of us, right? You can hear a song, and it takes you right back to whatever. This is one of them. This is More Than a Feeling by Boston. And Derek and I both agree on this song. From 50 years ago, released by the self-titled debut album from the band. And, yeah, KCT turned 50. This song was released 50 years ago, believe it or not. This is More Than a Feeling. Thanks, Derek.

More Than a Feeling by Boston. Their self-titled debut album, Boston, was released in 1976 as well, 50 years ago. Believe it or not. The album, and here you go. Album soared, three singles, More Than a Feeling being one of them. All eight songs on the album received regular airplay on classic rock, taking mere 3 weeks to earn gold record awards, which is 500,000 units sold in 1976, a platinum award, 1 million in units sold. In 3 months in November, it was the fastest selling debut album for any American group. Continues to sell very well, accumulating 9 million in sales by the 10th anniversary in 1986, and reaching diamond in 1990 and 17 times platinum in 2003. And so that album's got Fortitude, right? KHT has Fortitude as well. We've been here 50 years. And, you know, it's something that we can be proud of, because as one of the first tribal radio stations in the country, one of the first eight tribal radio stations in the country, and still being able to play music and programming that you know and love, it's just an amazing feeling to be a part of that. And I do appreciate each and every one of you for allowing us to be a part of your Monday. 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The Rolling Thunder Grill is now open for lunch and dinner, Wednesday through Sunday. A pub fair atmosphere with

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Again, I want to thank you all for tuning in today, and I got to give it out to shout out to Stephen Blackgoat of Poison Insanity and Born of Winter for composing the Resolution Radio Hour theme song. I actually got to see him this past weekend. Got to go down and hang out with the boys for a while. And, you know, the bands that performed at the Four Corners Music Fest in 13 in Farmington at the Lock Street Eats, produced, organized, and put together by Brian Johnson of MB Entertainment of Farmington. And that guy single-handedly, you know, puts together and curates these bands and this event now for his 13th year. And kudos to him and his staff and, you know, Lock Street for always putting on a great show every year, bringing all these bands together for an awesome event. And to see all the kids just getting down in that mosh pit is amazing. And I'm proud to be part of that community. You know, when I go see my friends, you know, big hugs all the way around. And, you know, they know who I am. They know I know who they are. And we're just a big community. And one thing that we all agree on is that we have to do this together. Because if we don't do it, no one else will. There's such a big, you know, stigma with heavy metal music, and you know, there's the downside of that people assume, you know, but they also don't realize that we're a strong community of people, loving, caring community who share our struggles and our passion through music. So big shout out to MB, Brian Johnson and his crew, for producing another amazing Four Corners Metal Fest in Farmington. So as I always say, and you hear me every week say this, go out and support those local shows, those venues, support the local music scene, because if we don't do it, no one else will. Just saying. All right. Happy birthday, KHT, turning 50 officially yesterday. KHT was one of the earliest pioneers of Native American radio when KHT signed on for the first time on June 14th, 1976. It was one of only 8 tribal stations in the country. Station came to life as a communications service for tribal members. Originally, the signal covered Ignacio and part of the Pine River Valley. Programming was mostly in the Ute language and included cultural affairs, community news, personal messages, traditional Native American music, and rock and popular music. Now, I'm not sure they had some of the songs that I'm about to play or that I've played earlier today, but, you know, in celebrating 50 years, my homeboy Derek Harrison from my childhood, he reached out to me and said, hey, these songs came out 50 years ago. And I was like, hey, KCT just turned 50 or is turning 50. And so he put a list together. I put a list together. We're kind of smashing them together and seeing what we can produce. And, you know, it's great to be able to do that. And it means that people are listening, people are tuning in, people care. And, you know, everything else aside, you know, humanity is just that. You know, we get to be civil with one another. We have to be friends. We have to be, you know, who we are genuinely as people. And that stems from, you know, a lot of things in our lives. And Derek is, I consider him one of my homeboys. Sadly, I didn't get to see him for our reunion, but he knows I still care and love him. And, you know, he reached out as well on many occasions. So he helped me compile this list. So I got to give shout outs to him. But there's some songs on here he didn't choose. And there's some songs on his list that I didn't, add to my list as well. And that's okay, man. You know, we have our differences. But I'm going to play this song for you that came out 50 years ago.
as did KSUT. And, you know, you may or may not know this one, but there's a song called, there's a band called Judas Priest out there that have been around a long time. And I'll tell you a little bit more about it. But their album came out 50 years ago as well. And the band had been around much longer than that. And their Sad Wings of Destiny album was a monumental sophomore album solidifying the new wave of British heavy metal sound that came into the U.S. at that time. This is Deceiver from Judas Priest.

Deceiver by Judas Priest off of their Sad Wings of Destiny album, which was released 50 years ago as well. KCT Tribal Radio made its debut 50 years ago. I don't think they played that song, though. And, you know, the album coming out in March of 1976, maybe. But that album actually spawned a couple songs. Victim of Change and The Ripper have been played live for many, many years. And Deceiver was the second single released off of that album, which was that single was released in March of 1977. And the album, Sad Wings of Destiny by Judas Priest, was released in March of 1976. 50 years ago, if you can believe that or not. Sometimes the music that I listen to, I'm like, oh my God, that came out 50 years ago. And imagine being, you know, under 10 and hearing these songs. And it just kind of, you know, projected us towards, you know, listening to rock and metal. I always see those things on social media. It's like, what song, what band inspired you to listen to the music you're listening to today? Kiss. And I'm not one of the only people that say this. There's thousands, if not millions of people that said, yeah, Kiss. It was our gateway band. But there's other bands. Right, of course. We listen to all kinds of music. That's why there's so much music out there. You can anything that you want to listen to, you know. There's a genre now for that. But 50 years ago, heavy metal wasn't even a word yet. It was described in some songs. It was described in by some bands, but it hadn't really been coined yet as a genre of music. Hard rock, yeah. Rock, yeah. You know, popular music, yeah. But it wasn't heavy metal at that time. So when those bands started introducing themselves as heavy metal bands, yeah, that's when it began. Which is more in the late 70s, early 80s when that became, you know, widely used. Now, one of the bands that I brought as well, you know, for one of my earlier shows, and just to kind of pay accolades to KCT Tribal Radio and what they've done and become over the 50 years. You know, I've been a volunteer DJ now for 15 years. And yeah, I'm just kind of like blown away by that too. And being able to share my love of music with you all. But also some of these bands you may or may not have heard ever. But my first show was in 2011, a show of Native American metal and hard rock bands. And this band was one of them. And, you know, they're still playing. They're still active. And they're still my homeboys. And it's cool to see them play. And, of course, if you've seen Milepost 398, you've seen this band. Or you've heard this band. Yeah, and everybody knows Billy. Yeah, I know Billy. But, yeah, they got some great music in that. But there's some songs in here that I really like. Here's one of them. It says, Calm My Fear by Ethnic Degeneration, known as EDG, to you and me.

Calm My Fear, featuring Billy Crawley. Whoop, almost got into some other song by EDG. That was Calm My Fear. Off of their EP, you can also check them out on Milepost 398. It's an awesome movie. If you haven't seen it, you should. Actually, they probably played that song. I don't remember every playlist that I've ever played. And over the years, you kind of, you know, things just blur into one another. But EDG played the Native Resolution 2 concert back in 2007. I'm going to give it up to Billy and the boys. Continue to rock out. They're still out there doing it. And, you know, as a Native American band, they're still out there cutting their teeth. Still out there. Well, I can't say cutting their teeth. They've been there for a while. I guess, you know, out there doing it. And still playing live events. And, yeah, I mean, to be out there for so long and still playing music like KCT has for 50 years. Yeah, you see how I did that. KCT been one of the first 8 radio stations, tribal radio stations in the Four Corners. Not in the Four Corners, in the nation. And, you know, we first broadcast on June 14th from a 10-watt signal serving the Ignacio and the Pine River Valley. One of the only 8 tribally founded stations on air at the time. Programming was mostly in the language, included cultural affairs, community news, personal messages, traditional Native American music, and rock and popular music. Eventually, in 1984, growing demand for public radio in the Four Corners presented KCT with an opportunity to expand the station's broadcast appeal in the area. KCT became an affiliate of both NPR and APR, American Public Radio, and added a variety of diverse music programming to the lineup. Quite an achievement, man. And, you know, the pioneers, those, you know, the radio station back in the day were the ones that saw the vision, heard the vision, so to speak. And, you know, we continually hear our listeners. We continually pay attention to what our listeners want and hear and adjust our programming accordingly. You know, we take into account our sustaining members, our donors, our volunteers, our staff, everything that we've done collectively, you know, to provide the best programming that we possibly can. And we've been doing this for over 50 years, and we couldn't have done it without your love and support. So thank you for that. Let's continue to rock on now. 50 years ago, you know, that's some great music that was released back in the day. And, you know, this song, Derek Harrison, one of my childhood friends and even friend today, you know, said, hey, how about playing some songs from 50 years ago? And I was like, yeah, let's do it. He compiled a list and I threw one together and, you know, we came up with some songs that were similar. Some similar bands, of course. And maybe you do or did or did not know this one. But the band's called Thin Lizzy. And, you know, they've been around a while. And, you know, to be able to have him, you know, say the song. And, you know, there's a song that, from this band that was released from this album in 1976, you know, 50 years ago. This is a Jailbreak from Thin Lizzy. 50 years ago. Yeah, imagine that.

Jailbreak from Thin Lizzy off of the Jailbreak album. I played the wrong song. Just kidding. That was one of two of the most awesome songs off that album. The Boys Are Back in Town was another, which was Thin Lizzy's biggest U.S. hit and won the 1976 NME Award for Best Single. Jailbreak was the sixth studio album by the Irish hard rock band Thin Lizzy. Yeah, I don't know if you knew that or not. It was released in March of 1976. The album proved to be the band's commercial breakthrough in the U.S. and only Thin Lizzy album with a certification, in this case, gold, in that country. So there you go. Man, 50 years ago, and KCT's still rocking the mic, still rocking the airwaves. And we appreciate each and every one of you. You know, if you still feel so inclined, you can donate at any time. I'm a sustaining member, meaning I don't even see my donation. 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And I myself as a sustaining member, you know, have been doing so for many years, and just a big supporter of KCT, not only because I volunteer here, but, you know, it's just, I believe in the station and what it is and what it has been from when I first heard it. I haven't always listened to KCT. I grew up in Buena Vista, Colorado, and when I came down here to visit my mom, you know, this is my mom's tribe here, the Southern Utes. And going into my grandma's and my mom's house, they were listening to music. It was KCT. I was like, what are you listening to? And they're like, KCT. And I was like, you know, we didn't hear this kind of music back home in Buena Vista. But here, you know, where I was listening to powwow music, and they were talking about community things that were going on, you know, and traditional Native American music and the Ute language. I was just like, wow, this is pretty awesome. So I always knew, you know, you always go into this old timer's house, and they had KCT on. And that was one of the ways that they connected. And I still have vivid memories of going into my grandma's house and hearing KCT on the radio. Again, I want to thank you all for tuning in. KCT celebrating its 50th birthday yesterday, officially on June 14th. The addition of a second signal, Southern Ute Tribal Radio on Four Corners Public Radio, became a realization that there was too much content for just one FM radio signal, thus creating the second radio station, KCT Tribal Radio and Signal, and Four Corners Public Radio. 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Like I said, you can check out complete playlists. 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Live it. Love it. All right. Let's continue to rock out here today as KCT turns 50. Now, some of the other bands that I brought in currently, since I've been, you know, doing my show now for 15 years, and collectively,
you know, been playing, you know, native metal for a long time throughout those years. And these Native American bands continue to release music. And it's always good to see what's up, what's new, what's out, what's fresh. And these bands continue to provide. And I continue to play them, which I always will. And let's see here. Who do I have queued up now? One of the songs that I pulled recently is from a band called Clay and Fire. Also, some other bands that have released new music that you have to check out. Graves of the Monument from Page, Hellthrone, and Secret Earth, Under Exile, have also released new music. And it's just good stuff, man. And it's hard and it's heavy, and that's what we're about. So I'm going to play this song for you from Graves of the Monument from Page, Arizona. It's called First Light. And, you know, this is, they're always playing, always creating music that touches their cultural roots, you know, the language, traditions, medicine. You know, this song, First Light by Graves of the Monument, one of the Native American bands on Resolution Radio R.

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You can check out Graves of the Monuments on June 20th. That's this Saturday at the Mod. 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Show starts at 6. Other bands on the bill include Scarlet Knight, Thrones of Plagues, Testify, Born of Winter, Heart Museum, and Graves of the Monuments will close the show. Check them out. It's $10 to get in. The Mod in Shiprock on Saturday, June 20th. A lot of great bands. Going to give it up to Thomas and the boys, Muddy Boots Promotions, and of course The Mod. Richard and the crew there spiffing it up, man. It's looking pretty awesome now. It's a good place to go rock out. Check out the shows. Get there. And like I always say, support the music venue. Support the music scene. Support the native bands that are doing it. And if you don't do it, if we don't do it, no one else will, right? I want to thank you all for tuning in. KCT celebrating 50 years. Actually, yesterday was our birthday. And, you know, KCT has been around for a long time. In 2011, KCT reached agreements with the Southern Ute Tribe for a new building. And in October 2011, KCT signed a lease with the tribe, the Southern Ute Tribe, to renovate the original casino shipping and receiving building as their new home. This effectively launched a key element of KCT's strategic plan, finding a new home to better serve our growing needs for a bigger space for our operations. The first broadcast from the Eddie Bucks Jr. Media Center happened on October 12th, Indigenous Peoples Day. Following a multiple-year capital campaign, KCT moved into the Eddie Bucks Jr. Media Center, 5,000-square-foot modern broadcasting facility, after raising $2.5 million in support from throughout the region, including a $1 million match from the Southern Ute Indian Tribe. So, 1.5 of that came from our listeners. And, you know, that's just kind of a testament to who we are, not only as a tribal radio station, but who we are as a community and our listeners who believe in KCT and have been for the last 50 years. And, you know, we couldn't have done it without your love and support. I know it sounds cliche, but it's true. We wouldn't be in our new building. We wouldn't be providing this awesome programming that, you know, you've come to know and love over the years. And we're going to continue to celebrate 50 years with the Party in the Park. And, you know, Saturday, July 25th at Buckley Park in Durango. And we're going to see Chawa. We'll be there. So you definitely want to be a part of that. $25 admission. Tickets and info, kct.org. And, yeah, it's going to be an amazing day. It's dubbed March 4th. And you know, you got to check it out. And continuing to celebrate 50 years of KSUT, the 21st annual Party in the Park. Again, thank you all for tuning in and allowing me to be a part of your Monday. And, you know, Mondays are a highlight of the week for me because I get to share music with you, y'all. But I also get to, you know, like with this show, I kind of get a little more freedom to be a little more expressive with the music that I have. And, of course, 50 years is a long time to be playing music, right? And, you know, there's a lot of great music out there. Like this band right here. And I didn't, you know, when I was digging, I was looking up songs released 50 years ago, heavy songs, because heavy metal wasn't actually coined a genre at this time. They were just, you know, hard rock songs, so to speak. And this band Triumph, from their debut album, released a song that they actually said heavy metal music. And I know Led Zeppelin had heavy metal in their songs too. Couple other bands as well in the mid to late 70s. So this is one of them. What's Another Day of Rock and Roll by the band Triumph, released 50 years ago.

Triumph, What's Another Day of Rock and Roll, from their debut self-titled studio album. That album was released 50 years ago as the Canadian band known as Triumph. And the album was remastered and re-released with a new cover and a name in 1995 titled In the Beginning, then remastered again in 2005. Just the beginning of a career for the band known as Triumph. Man, 50 years ago. And that song actually had the term in there, if you're listening, heavy metal music. And, you know, heavy metal music wasn't even a term used to describe a band yet, or even a genre for that matter. And, you know, 50 years ago, it was just considered hard rock. Not sure if KCT played that back then, but, you know, KCT celebrated its 50th birthday yesterday officially. And, you know, 50 years of service to the Four Corners region, you know, playing native music for the native ear. Eh? That's what we like to say, right? Yeah. That's who we are. And, you know, that means, you know, we serve our community, and our community is our main listeners. And, you know, we couldn't have done it without your love and support. As always, being one of the first eight Native American radio stations in the country, and, you know, broadcasting for the first time on June 14th, 1976. A testament to the fortitude of tribal radio, public radio for that matter. And, you know, we've been doing it for 50 years, and it's just been awesome to be able to play music now for myself for the last 15 of those years. And I know when we celebrated our 45th anniversary, even our 40th, I was compiling some of these songs as well, and to play for that anniversary. One of my friends reached out to me and said, "Hey, play some of these songs from 50 years ago." And I said, "Sure, what do you got?" He sent me a list over Derek Harrison. I want to thank you for curating a list of songs for me to play for 50 years commemorating KCT Tribal Radio's existence. But, you know, I'm not sure if they played this song. Maybe they did. You know, I don't know if we have a playlist of their original songs that they played, but, you know, this one was also released in 1976, and you know who they are. You know who some of the band members are, but I'm speaking of the Runaways, and they featured Cherry Curry on vocals, Lita Ford on guitar, Joan Jett on guitar, Jackie Fox on bass, and Sandy West on drums. This song, we all know this one. Released in 1976, this is Cherry Bomb.

Released in June. Whoop. Make sure you pause that. Released in June of 76. Oh, I knew I was going to do that. Released in June of 1976. The Runaways was their debut single, Cherry Bomb. It's off their first album, the self-titled debut album, The Runaways. Cherry Bomb was ranked 52nd on VH1's 100 Greatest Hard Rock Songs and peaked at number 6 on the Billboard Bubbling Under Hot 100 chart. There you go. B-side of that single was called a song called Blackmail, and then they released Heartbreak, the follow-up album, in 1977. Cherry Bomb was written by Joan Jett and Kim Fowler, and lead vocals by Sherry Curry on that song there. I want to thank Derek Harrison for including that on his list from 50 years ago. Tag team in this show, kind of, so to speak. But, you know, 50 years of music is quite an achievement for any band for any number of reasons. You know, Lita Ford, you know, still continuing to make music. Joan Jett continuing to make music. And KCT continuing to provide music, provide the awesome programming that you've known to come and love over the 50 years that we've been a radio station since day one, since June 14th, 1976, 40 years. 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Saturday, July 25th at Buckley Park, featuring Chawa as our special guest. $25 admission, tickets and info at kht.org. You got to go check it out. It's an awesome event, and it's always a good time. It's close to my birthday. No, that's not a reason to be there, but hey, you never know. Anyway, so we're going to continue to play some music for you. And these next two songs came out in 1976, 50 years ago as well. This is from Aerosmith off of their Rocks album. This is a little harder from the band. It's pretty cool. It's been covered a number of times. This is Nobody's Fault.

Nobody's Fault Wasn't Mine. I'm just kidding. From Aerosmith, released in 1976, 50 years ago, off of the Rocks album. And, you know, it was written, the song was written actually by Brad Whitford and lead singer Steven Tyler. Whitford often citing it as one of his favorite songs. The song was highlighted by a heavy backbeat of the drums and bass by Joey Kramer and Tom Hamilton, as well as a soaring lead guitar by lead guitarist Brad Whitford, and loud singing with a serious tone by Steven Tyler. According to Tyler, the lyrics, quote, have to do with earthquakes, which we were scared of, along with flying, end quote. Kramer considers his work on this song to be some of his best. So there you go. 50 years ago, that song was released by Aerosmith. I want to thank you all for tuning in. I do appreciate each and every one of you. I do want you to tune in tomorrow at noon for Behavioral Health's Feeding the Spirit with your hosts, James Wilson and Marvina Olguin, as well as tune in on Friday for Cyberpunk Radio with Colton. And, you know, both of these shows are on KCT Tribal Radio at noon. Again, I want to thank you all for allowing me to be a part of your Monday as we celebrated 50 years of KSUT today. I may do a follow-up show next Monday just to kind of include some of the other great songs that were curated by Derek Harrison and myself for 50 years. This whole year is 50 years of KSUT, right? Yeah, so there you go. So stay tuned for that. You know, KSUT celebrated its first day of broadcast on June 14th, 1976, with a 10-watt signal serving Ignacio and the Piran River Valley. It's one of the only A-Tribal founded stations on air at the time, and programming at the time was mostly in the Ute language, including cultural affairs, community news, personal messages, traditional Native American music, and rock and popular music. 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

Music. I'm your host, Larry K from the Omaha Nation. Coming up in 30 minutes, we're traveling to Six Nations, Grand River Territory. And joining us, we're honored to welcome Shawnee Kish, a powerful voice rising out of Edmonton, Alberta, bringing us a mix of country, roots, and rock. Shawnee's making waves with her new album, Chapter One, and she'll be stopping by in just a bit to tell us all about it. So until then, let's get ready and start spinning you 2 hours of the best of tunes from our Indigenous musicians. It's time to get our musical journey started. Jump on, we're going for a ride up to Six Nations, Grand River Territory. Music now from our guest, Shawnee Kish. Here is Put Your Weapons Down.

0: Yeah, Shawnee Kish in our spotlight in 25 minutes. Here's Ryan, Little Eagle, Under the Blue. I'm Larry Kay.
1: Floating down the river.

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That song of nature, it's beating in my heart. I don't know where I'm going, but I know I gotta start.

Hold That Spirit. That's Ray Zaragoza. Hey, right now, if you ever want to get a hold of me, feel free to email me, Larry@indigenousandmusic.com, and I'll email you back. Hook us up.

Yeah. Sarah Kay, One Good Reason. Now that's what I'm talking about. Just one. All right, here's L.O.V., Love. This is Sister Era.

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Macho queens selling war makers toys, raining destruction, good old boys. Deathbringer in Queen George's eyes, read his lips, war maker lies. 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

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Some are more than ready, some aren't willing. Volunteering in what they're not dying for. The young Republican Guard crying for war. Free speech, as free as it's thought. Controlled behavior reacts as it's taught. 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

science works, it hardly ever fails. 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

That was music from John Trudell, Bombs Over Baghdad. All right, Danita Large, Run to the Hills. I'm Larry Kaye.

That's music from First Floor Highway from Minnesota. They'll be in our spotlight in a few weeks. We're going to take a short break, and when we return, our guest will be in the spotlight, Shawnee Kish. We will be right back. The Indigenous music industry finally has a home of its own. The new Indigenous in Music Directory is now live, connecting artists, bands, labels, media, festivals, and fans from across Turtle Island. 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

0: I'm Larry Kay, and welcome to our Indigenous in Music Spotlight Interview. Today, we welcome a powerful voice rising out of Edmonton. Shauna Kish is in the house. Her new album is out, Chapter 1, blending alternative country, roots, and rock. Shauna is making waves with music that speaks from the heart, stories of resilience, healing, and identity. Today, we're going to find out all about her musical journey, her sound, and what's next. It's her first visit into our spotlight. Ladies and gentlemen, let's welcome Shauna Kish. Hi, Shauna. How you doing tonight?
1: I'm good. Thank you for having me.
0: Yes, yes, man. You put out some good music. Your new album has some kick. I love it.
1: Yeah, well, thank you.
0: Yeah. Where are you calling in from tonight?
1: I am currently from Edmonton, Alberta.
0: Okay, so you're home tonight.
1: Yeah.
0: Been traveling. I was reading you performed last week at the Country Music Awards up there in Alberta. How was that?
1: Yeah, it was a couple weeks ago. I have lost track of time and I travel a lot, so I don't know what day is what day and who's going where. But I did the Country Music Alberta Awards. I performed one of my songs. I was up for Female Artist of the Year.
0: We have thousands of listeners. Let's start with an introduction and then we can talk about the new album. So go ahead and hit the stage.
1: So my name is Shauna Kish. I am Mohawk. I live in Alberta, Canada, in Edmonton specifically. But my family's from the Six Nations Grand River back in Ontario, is where I was born and raised on in a small little town called Welland, Ontario.
0: Wow. How did it all start? How did you end up with a mic in your hand?
1: I think I was born ready for that. But I really used music when I was struggling as a teenage, like a young kind of person. I was struggling with my identity and not being close, not having the chance to be close to my culture. And so, you know, I struggled a lot with who I was versus kind of knowing that and feeling at peace with that. There was a lot I didn't know and didn't have access to, and so I struggled deeply, and music helped me through that time.
0: Nice. Well, I always say it's medicine, so it helped you.
1: Yeah, it did.
0: Yeah. Well, I've been listening and jamming to your music. Very good stuff. Is Chapter 1 meant to tell a continuous story, or are these individual moments and experiences that have come together in a larger picture for you?
1: Kind of like both, I guess.
0: Yeah.
1: Chapter one, I mean, I titled the album Chapter One because it felt like it was just like the first opening. It's my debut album, and it felt like opening up the first pages on the book of the story that I have to tell. So tell some stories of where I grew up, how I grew up, the struggle with that, and walks you through the story of kind of where I am today and catches you up to speed by the end of the album of where I am now and the storytelling of that.
0: Yeah. Are there a couple of songs on Chapter One that really define this project for you?
1: I think, well, it's hard to pick one, but because they all do separately, but Two Spirit, I think, is something that is one of my most favorite songs that I've written and I love to perform. But Take Me Home, I love singing live. It's just this nostalgic feeling of wanting to go back to that peaceful, safe feeling that I felt when I was younger, like young. And then it kind of ends off like this country kick of Tequila Knows Me. That is actually a song of like struggle, kind of feeling with the battle of, feeling like, not having enough self kind of love that I wish I had. And how I cope with that.
0: So you're writing from personal experiences in real time.
1: Yeah.
0: Your music feels raw and honest, so I really love it. Real strong stuff. Yeah.
1: Thank you. That means a lot.
0: Now, who were your biggest musical influences and mentors along the way?
1: I grew up listening to any female powerhouse singers. In country and blues and beyond, Etta James, Shania Twain, Nina Simone, any of those powerhouse women that made me feel like I could be something too.
0: Yeah.
1: And so I listened to them and I got my singing chops from learning how to kind of emulate those voices.
0: Right. I see you're staying busy. You're booked. Your show, you have some shows lined up. and you're putting out singles. Tell us about the new singles you're putting out.
1: Yeah, things are very busy, right? I'm doing a lot of shows, which is what I love about, you know, being in music. It's my favorite. It's definitely takes the cake on why I do what I do. I just love the live performance, so I'm very, very busy, which I will never complain about. And I have I just released a song called Ride at Dawn, which was meant to champion people. You know, there's a lot going on in the world, and I love how music can bring people together. So just, I wanted to put out a song that made people feel like it was a together moment. And so I have some new music coming out this summer.
0: Right on. Well, we'll be playing that song here in just a couple of minutes, Ride at Dawn. So I'm glad you told us all about it. It's your debut album. What advice would you like to give young Indigenous artists who are just breaking out into the scene?
1: I think the biggest thing I would say is don't let anyone tell you that you can't or shouldn't or won't. That was the biggest thing, the biggest hurdle I've had to kind of come across and continue to still.
0: Right.
1: Even at this age, I think you have to believe in yourself, and you have to do it because you love it, and you have to do it because it's what the gift that the creator gave you. So you actually don't have a choice. You have to do what you love and what you're meant to do. And there's a reason and a purpose. You know, I do believe that the creator gives us gifts for very specific reasons.
0: Yeah.
1: So if that's what makes you tick and that's what makes you feel whole, then you have to do it, and don't let anyone or anything stand in your way, despite how hard that might be.
0: Mm-hmm. Good words. Salute. Shawnee, what's the best way to get a hold of you?
1: Oh, I'm anywhere and everywhere.
0: Find me. Google me.
1: Yeah, I'm all over kind of social media, and I'm very kind of active, and I like it that way. I like to kind of communicate with people and be open, so that, you know, I like that open line of communication.
0: Cool. You're tuned in to Indigenous in Music with Larry Kay and Shawnee Kish. She is currently featured in our current issue of the Say magazine, and her new album is out, Chapter 1. 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Shawnee, thank you for showing up tonight in our Indigenous in Music Spotlight.
1: Thank you so much for having me.
0: Yes, keep us posted. Any new developments, I'll sure blast them for you. Stay with us. We're going to play you her current release. Here is Ride at Dawn.

0: That was Right at Dawn from Shawnee Kish off her new album, Chapter One. In case you're just tuning in, Shawnee was just here and stopped by in our spotlight.
1: Welcome to Indigenous in Music.

Oh yeah, Crystal Shawanda. Blue Train, off her Voodoo Woman album. I'm Larry Kay. Hope you're enjoying today's show. Enjoying it. Yeah. All right, we're going to head way down south. Here's 1915.

That's music from the Deeds. From Winnipeg, Dan Scran. Oh, yeah. Hey, if you missed part of today's show, come visit us. 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This is The Blue Moon.

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0: let's keep our musical journey rolling as we head back to the same magazine studios in sunny Bradenton, Florida, with your host, Larry K. from the Omaha Nation. Our journey is about to begin.
1: It's time to head over to Denver. Music now from Chantel Ducart. She'll be in our spotlight next week. Here's Show Me What Love Is.

That was music from Stolen Identity from L.A. Who You Are. All right, up to Toronto. Here's Julian Taylor. This is Dedication. I'm Larry Kay. We are Indigenous in Music.

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Yeah, I'd like to invite you over to our brand new Indigenous and Music Directory.com. 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We got some new artists over there. Sandy Schofield, Thea Hopkins, Ave Rose Johnson. 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Brand new. All right, Irv Lyons Jr. Here's an old favorite. I'm Larry Kaye.

That's music from the banda Black Rio. Fizzo. Hey, right now, if you want to get a hold of me, you can email me at larry@indigenousandmusic.com and I'll email you back. Hook us up. And you can also find me all over the web. Put my name in there, Larry K, Indigenous and Music, and bam, there we are. All right, let's go up to Alaska. Ka-choon. This is On That Day.

your mind to another place. Today's temperate rainforest, we temperate rainforest, the emperor's rainforest. 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He's bluffing while stuffing the muffin down his skull like nothing. Give the cog one ton of done enough for cool.

Oh yeah, Julius and the Philharmonicas. And Neuro, that's Dreams and Sounds. I'm Larry Kay. I'm a tribal member of the Ho-Chunk Nation and the Omaha Nation. Get to hang out with you guys every week, right here on this fine station. And we are everywhere. We are everywhere. I'm Larry Kay. We're going to take a short break. We will be right back. We're not going nowhere.

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It's time for the home stretch. Let's head on down to Mexico. Music now from Kinky. This is Mexican Radio. Going back, back,

That was Sistema Solar, Yo Vogano. All right, Nancy Sanchez, Jive Talkin'. I'm Larry K. We are Indigenous in Music.

Oh, yeah. Old Soul Rebel one day. I'm Larry Kay. Yeah, I'd like to invite you over to our brand new Indigenous and Music Directory and take a look around and visit our guests. We have Cactus Rose, NYC, Native Americana, and Western Medicine Show from Saskatoon, and the Johnnies. 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All right, Amanda Roan. Brand new, Not This Time.

0: brand new Amanda Rayon. Not this time. I'm Larry Kay. I'd like to let you know, if you want to get a hold of me ever, feel free to email me at larry@indigenousandmusic.com and I'll email you back. Also, you can hook us up over on LinkedIn. I'm Larry Knutson, the Ho-Chunk. We're going to take a short break and we're going to be right back and close the show with music from our guest, Shawnee Kish. 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
0: 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Music now from Shawnee Kish. This is Tequila Knows Me.

0: Well, there you go. Another 2 hours of Indigenous and Music with me, Larry Kay, from the Omaha Nation, from down in Macy, Nebraska. Now, that's what I'm talking about. Hey, I'd like to thank my guest, Shawnee Kish, for stopping by and giving us an update on her new music from her brand new album, Chapter One. And she's also featured in our current issue of the Say magazine. Stop on over and take a look. Next week, Chantel Ducard. Thank you for tuning in to Indigenous and Music and supporting us and our musicians. Indigenous and Music has been produced by me, Larry Kay. Our engineer is Paul Salvatore. Our theme music is composed by Lenny Long. Today's show has been recorded at the Say Magazine Studios in Bradenton, Florida. Indigenous and Music is distributed by Native Voice One, PRX, and Pacifica Audioport. 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Have yourself a good evening and a good night. Until next time, from all of us here at Indigenous Music, stay happy. Adios. Oh, yeah.
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4: Both the U.S. and Iran reached a deal to end the fighting and reopen the Strait of Hormuz.
5: But more complicated issues remain unresolved, including the future of Iran's nuclear program.
4: We will have the latest this Monday, June 15th, on All Things Considered from NPR News. I'm Elsa Chang.
5: And I'm Scott Detrow. What is happening to the data that ICE is collecting on protesters?
6: You should let her know to not do that anymore, because people who are doing that type of thing are getting added to a domestic terrorist watch list.
4: Also, guess what? It is peak tick season, especially in the Northeast and Midwest.
5: How people in those regions are changing up their lives right now.
7: We are seeing about the third highest rate that we've seen in the past 10 years. So it's an important time to watch out for tick bites.
4: And the UK says it's going to ban social media for all kids under 16.
5: First, this newscast.
8: Live from NPR News in Washington, I'm Ryland Barton. President Trump arrived in the French Alps today for the G7 Leaders Summit, where he's touting a peace deal with Iran. NPR's Franco Ordonez reports there are a lot of issues on the table, but the peace agreement's likely to dominate the talks.
9: President Trump met first with French President Emmanuel Macron and used the opportunity to tout the agreement that is intended to reopen the Strait of Hormuz.
10: I'm very happy to say very... It's signed. The deal's all signed. And the strait is already partially open.
9: The president says the deal will ensure Iran never has a nuclear weapon and claims it will trigger an economic boon. The leaders are also expected to discuss trade, supply chain resilience, and artificial intelligence. Trump has not been as focused on the war in Ukraine, but says now that the Iran deal is finished, he will turn his focus to Ukraine. Franco Ordonez, NPR News. Evian from

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1: The U.S. and Iran reached a deal to reopen the Strait of Hormuz.
2: 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It's true for Saudi Arabia and UAE and Qatar. That's the kind of deal that we're striking.
1: But what are the terms of the agreement, and what is the future of Iran's nuclear program? 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
3: 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Thanks for joining us this afternoon. Up next, we're going to check out some regional news. 2 months ago, Utah Republican Mike Lee tried to use an obscure law to get Congress to throw out the resource management plan for the Grand Staircase Escalante National Monument. But now, he's run out of time to get a simple majority in Congress. Carolyn Yanez has the story.
4: The Congressional Review Act allows for a simple majority in Congress to overturn an agency rule. In this case, the rule is the guiding document for recreation, grazing, and cultural sites for 6 tribes on the nearly 2 million acres that make up the Southern Utah Monument. But that vote would have had to take place within 60 days of Lee introducing his resolution, a deadline that passed last week, meaning he'd now need 60 votes to scrap the plan. Scott Braden, with the Southern Utah Wilderness Alliance, says Grand Staircase is a beloved landscape, and the public was upset when they heard what Lee was proposing.
5: And they were more than happy to contact their members of Congress, and this was happening across the nation. So the reason that we stopped this and that the clock ran out was because there wasn't the political will to bring it forward for a vote.
4: He says Lee's attempts to roll back protections for public lands like Grand Staircase are deeply unpopular with people in the Mountain West. Caroline Yanez, Rocky Mountain Community Radio.
3: Chronic wasting disease, which is fatal to elk, has been detected in Wyoming. While there are no known transmissions from elk to humans, public health officials in Jackson want to know if residue from sick elk can build up in the water supply. KHOL's Jenna McMurtry reports.
6: Each winter, 11,000 elk congregate in close quarters near the edge of town at a feed ground at the National Elk Refuge. That's also where the town pulls some drinking water. Those stats mean that a positive test of chronic wasting disease here is not like others around the state. Teton County's public health director, Travis Riddell, is exploring what tracking CWD would look like in the town's water supply.
7: You know, people can choose to eat or not eat elk that may be contaminated with this, but your choice of where you get your public drinking water is a little bit of a different scenario.
6: Hunters are discouraged from eating meat from an elk that carried the disease. Biologists have found infectious traces in the soil at various state-managed feed grounds, but that doesn't mean it will show up in the water.
7: The chance that this could become like an actual health threat to humans is quite low, but it's a new and emerging problem.
6: Wildlife managers have found chronic wasting disease at 6 of 21 feed grounds in Wyoming. CWD was confirmed in Grand Teton in 2020. I'm Jenna McMurtry, KHOL.
3: The U.S. Forest Service has been criticized for not doing enough work to reduce the risk of catastrophic wildfires. The Mountain West News Bureau's Murphy Woodhouse reports that the agency's chief is pushing back.
8: Representative Jonah Goose, a Colorado Democrat, raised concerns about drops in fuels reduction projects at a U.S. House committee meeting earlier this month.
9: It's an important question that deserves to be answered, why there's a 35% reduction in hazardous fuels treatments in the first year of the Trump administration.
8: Forest Service Chief Tom Schultz was on hand and acknowledged that there was some drop-off. But he called into question the accuracy of the 35% figure and said what was done was in keeping with years past.
10: So when you look at the context, terms of a five-year average, we're right in there last year about where the five-year average was.
8: This year, he says the agency is well on its way toward its treatment goals. For the Mountain West News Bureau, I'm Murphy Woodhouse.
3: You can find links to today's stories and other resources at our website, ksut.org, under the News tab.
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13: This is All Things Considered from NPR News. I'm Elsa Chang in Culver City, California.
14: And I'm Scott Detrow in Washington. The announcement of a deal intended to end the war with Iran has sent stock markets up and brought oil prices down. NPR's Camila Domonoske covers energy and is here to walk us through the economic implications of all this. Hey, Camila.
15: Hello.
14: What does this mean for the energy markets?
15: I mean, this is exactly what the oil industry has been waiting for since the start of this conflict, really. And oil prices dropped promptly as soon as the news came out. The key element here is that President Trump says this deal, after it's signed Friday, will reopen the Strait of Hormuz. But the actual terms of the deal itself are not public. Jim Burkhard watches oil markets for S&P Global Energy, and he has a lot of questions.
16: What are the terms under which it's going to reopen? Is it going to be as it was last February, or is it going to be something different? And we don't know yet.
15: So, you know, how quickly will it reopen? Will Iran still be regulating traffic? Will there be tolls? All of these things will affect how much ship traffic actually gets through that waterway.
14: Assuming this agreement holds up and is signed and put into place, would that mean that we can all stop thinking about oil prices?
15: That would be lovely, wouldn't it? There are so many other things that we could talk about on air, Scott. But no is my answer. And let me start by just acknowledging that oil prices have dropped dramatically on news of an imminent deal so many times over the last few months. Every time there was a tweet or a headline about it, and a deal never happened before. This time we have both sides saying a deal is happening, so that is different. Prices have dropped to their lowest point since early March. So the global benchmark for crude is at around $83 a barrel now. That's down from wartime highs where there was a lot of time spent above $100 a barrel, still higher than pre-war when it was in the 60s. And it's going to take time for the global oil system to recover to something like normal, whether you look at production or transportation of crude. We're talking months into maybe next year before things recover from this profound shock.
14: Okay, given all of that, then any sense of what everything you just laid out will mean for the price of gasoline?
15: Yeah, assuming this holds, they'll get cheaper. So prices peaked at a national average per gallon of about $4.50. They have already dropped from those highs for several weeks, largely on anticipation of a deal like this. So the national average is now around $4. I will note, obviously, prices vary based on where you are. But they are dropping across the country and at current oil prices, likely to drop more. But again, just like with oil prices, this comes with the caveat that we are still looking at prices elevated if you compare them to pre-war.
14: We all experienced very deeply just how much the price of oil affects the price of everything else. Any sense what this deal can mean for the broader economy given that?
15: Yeah, it's a relief globally to countries that were suffering from the supply shocks. It relieves inflationary pressure. High fuel drives up the price of everything. And it's not just oil, other things pass through the strait. So no deal signed yet. If it's signed, it's still precarious. But overall, it's a positive move for the global economy.
14: NPR's Camila Domonoske, thanks so much.
15: Thank you.
13: The month of June is unfortunately prime time for ticks, and the ticks started biting a few weeks earlier this year. That's according to data from the Centers for Disease Control and Prevention. Here's Allison Hinckley of the CDC.
17: We are seeing about the third highest rate that we've seen in the past 10 years. Right now, overall, in the Midwest, it's the highest rate we've seen in the past 10 years. So it's an important time to watch out for tick bites.
13: Yeesh. Hinckley says that almost all Lyme disease cases come from the Northeast, Mid-Atlantic, and Upper Midwest. And some of those places are dealing with another tick threat, alpha-gal syndrome. That's an allergic reaction to red meat triggered by a tick bite. NPR's Ping Wong has this story.
18: In 2020, pandemic times, Virginia Barbetti moved her family to Martha's Vineyard. It's an idyllic beach island off the coast of Massachusetts, a summer retreat for presidents from Ulysses S. Grant to Barack Obama. In the evenings, at dinnertime, deer roamed their yard.
19: That was really exciting for us when we first moved here. It felt like, okay, we're connecting with nature and the outdoors, and it felt really special.
18: Fast forward a few years, Barbetti's feelings have changed.
19: Knowing that there are thousands of ticks potentially on a deer as they're walking through your yard and they're dropping and moving them across the landscape, it really starts to shift perspective.
18: Barbetti's island haven is plagued with ticks. For decades, it was deer ticks, parasites that can transmit bacteria that causes Lyme disease. Then, in 2011, the Lone Star tick moved up from the southeast, probably on the backs of migrating birds. Leah Hamner is an epidemiologist at the Martha's Vineyard Tick Program at the local Board of Health. She says it caused a new wave of panic.
20: Lone Star tick bites actually are itchier and more unpleasant. And there's also the very, very terrifying piece that they do when they're babies. They stick together.
18: Hamner calls it a tick bomb.
20: And they get on you all at once. They're very, very small. But to have hundreds of tiny ticks on you is terrifying.
18: Then there's the alpha-gal syndrome. Lone Star ticks have a sugar in their saliva that can cause life-threatening allergies to certain foods.
20: Red meat is the common denominator, mammalian meat. Less people are also reactive to dairy products, which of course come from mammals as well.
18: Some also develop allergies to gelatin capsules used in medicines and certain soaps and shampoos. Hamner says local chefs are offering alpha-gal-friendly food options, piecing together new menus from the internet.
20: And they don't want to be armed with Google. I literally had a restaurant ask me, is there something better? Because I feel like this is not good enough for me just to be Googling to protect my patrons from having an allergic reaction.
18: Right now, there isn't. The science is still playing catch-up. A few years after Lone Star ticks arrived on Martha's Vineyard Island, they came ashore to the mainland, probably also on birds. Escher Cattle is an entomologist and tick educator for Barnstable County, which covers Cape Cod. He keeps his tick collection at his office in South Yarmouth.
21: I've actually got a copper plating kit at home, and I might turn a couple of the bigger dog ticks into a pair of earrings.
18: The walls are covered in posters of beetles and butterflies. He pulls out glass vials with ticks preserved in alcohol. Some are from a nearby farm.
21: And then you can see there's a nymphal tick down here somewhere. It's extra tiny.
22: Oh my gosh, that's super small.
21: The size of a poppy seed, man.
22: Yeah.
21: And then, I would say deer ticks are about the size of a sesame seed.
18: For someone who goes looking for ticks, Cattle has a good track record.
21: So I've only gotten bit by ticks once in my time here so far.
18: His main tip is to treat outdoor clothing with an insecticide called permethrin.
21: At least your shoes, socks, and pants.
18: And to wear EPA-approved insect repellent on exposed skin. Also, do a full body tick check when you come in.
21: Get really familiar with your different raised moles and everything so that you can really tell if a tick has attached to you.
18: Getting ticks off quickly lowers your chances of getting disease. But public health leaders say the onus can't just be on individuals. They're hoping a Lyme disease vaccine in development from Pfizer and new federal investments in prevention, diagnostics, and treatment will eventually reduce the growing threat of ticks. Ping Huang, NPR News, Cape Cod, Massachusetts.

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4: This is National Native News. I'm Jill Freitas. Despite the Navajo Nation DOJ advising government staff not to testify about a failed multi-million-dollar housing project, one employee broke ranks. KJZZ's Gabriel Pietrasio has details.
5: So far, Navajo Nation controller Sean McCabe has been the sole witness out of a dozen or so to comply with the Budget and Finance Committee's subpoenas.
6: Would you please stand and raise your right hand? Do you solemnly swear or affirm that the statements you make during your testimony shall be the truth, the whole truth, and nothing but the truth?
7: I do. My intention today is not to undermine a DOJ advisement. My intention is to fulfill my professional duties as a certified public accountant.
5: Yet McCabe was still cautious on Wednesday.
7: I would have hoped that legal counsel was here to step in if I needed it, if I was breaching any client attorney privileges, but it doesn't appear that they are.
5: The Zenny Home hearing is set to wrap up this week. For National Native News, I'm Gabriel Pietrasio.
4: Members of the Confederated Tribes of Siletz Indians recently shared their perspective on harvesting a humpback whale last November. As KLCC's Brian Bull reports, the harvest highlights the whale's cultural significance to coastal Native communities.
8: For nearly 2 hours, the group spoke to 165 people at the Amanda Trail site in Yahats, near where the 10-ton juvenile humpback washed ashore last fall. Despite efforts by locals to save it, it was ultimately euthanized on the beach. Shortly after, a team of Siletz tribal members arrived to harvest parts of the mammal, while another team from Oregon State University did a necropsy. During their talk, the Siletz said they wanted to get across that the joy many felt that day wasn't because of the whale's death, but because they were able to practice a traditional harvest that hadn't been done for generations. Lisa Norton, the tribe's chief administrative officer, said this was due to several factors.
9: We've got forced relocation. We've got 1932, the Marine Mammal Relocation Act, the Termination Act of 54. We were forbidden from practicing.
8: Norton's son, Joshua Relatus, talked of carving the baleen and blubber from the whale, much like his ancestors did. At the end, the audience gave the Siletz a standing ovation. Relatus said he was pleased that the event was well received.
10: It was a little nerve-wracking at first because you never know what to expect from the community, especially because of social media and just the perceptions people have. But people here have got a pretty good understanding of what it was like for us and the respect and love that we had for the animal.
8: While some online commenters made racist remarks or generalizations about Native people during the harvest, supporters say the amount of reverence and respect paid to the whale showed how important it was for the Siletz to do it. Chief Doug Barrett of the Confederated Tribes of Coos, Lower Umpqua, and Siosaw Indians said he'd like to consult with tribes like the Siletz and Makah to better understand whale harvesting. A dead whale recently washed ashore in his region.
11: I did what I could with what I had. I had my four knives, and I went up there and just started taking what I could, and I would like to render the blubber out so I could put oil on our canoes.
8: Joanne Cattell is co-chair of the conservationist nonprofit View the Future, which sponsored the Siletz's presentation. She said the group picked the Amanda Trail in Yahats because of its significance to Native history.
12: This area symbolizes the government-sponsored genocidal policies that led to the murder and deaths of so many Coos, Umpqua, Siuslaw, and LC people here in the Yahats area. And this whole area and the Amanda Trail bring that historical truth to the present.
8: Cattell says she wasn't surprised 165 people turned out to hear the Siletz's story. She added that it's important to have these conversations in an open and welcoming space. For National Native News, I'm Brian Bull in Yahats, Oregon.
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Good morning. Happy Monday, June 15th. We're already halfway through June. 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